0: This is the TJ Show and Brandy in Fort Smith, Arkansas. Hey, Brandy.
1: Hey, how are you guys?
2: Doing all right.
0: Great. What is happening in your community that's upsetting a whole lot of people?
1: So we have a major department store that is using AI when you call. So an AI robot is answering the phone call, and you cannot get past this AI robot for over 5 minutes. Oh. And sometimes you can't even do it then.
0: So you're almost having to pay a toll. You're going to give up at least 5 minutes of your time to have a chance of talking to a human being again, like it used to be.
1: Correct. My mother was on the phone for 15 minutes the other day until I finally told her to hang up. Yeah. Because she was arguing with this AI bot.
0: Oh, no. That is terrible.
1: She's 76, and, you know, she wasn't going to give up.
0: Did she know it was a bot?
1: Yes.
0: Okay, good.
1: Because I had to tell her that, hey, you're not talking to a real person, because she thought they were rude and they would not give her to the correct person.
0: Oh, so interesting. She did think it was a person at first. She was fooled, and you had to point it out to her.
1: Yes.
0: Yeah.
1: Yes.
0: Mm.
3: No such thing as Southern hospitality for robots.
1: Exactly.
0: Wow.
1: Exactly. So
0: your mom was so fortunate that you're there with her. Think about how many people at that age, they're alone and they're trying to navigate this on their own. Mm-hmm. And when you call and you get an AI bot at one of the biggest companies, that has become a whole different experience. There was never any automated system that sounded as good as the automated systems sound now, which is also part of the reason, when this is used for really evil reasons, why now there are more spam calls than ever and more people are being taken advantage of because this system is so good and because of the volume of phone calls that these automated systems can make. It's honestly the plot of a horror movie.
1: Oh, I agree.
0: Thank you for sharing that. I mean, I feel like we just keep accepting these changes and then it becomes normal. And you look back in the last 6 months even and you're just like, what has happened with this automation? And now we all have our own bots if we want a bot. Like first it was just we chat with our bot. Now we're having bots call on behalf of us. It doesn't feel like it's going in a great direction.
2: No, not at all.
1: No. I miss the personality of people.
2: Yeah.
1: You know, in the connection that you can have.
2: Yeah, I agree. I had a call of my insurance company a couple weeks ago. You know, that's frustrating. But the woman on the phone, after I finished explaining things to her, she was like, "What? That's crazy." And I was like, "Girl, I know." Like, we had that connection where she understood my frustration. An AI bot would not get that at all.
0: Yeah, and you know what? I switched dentist office, not for that reason alone, but I love the fact that my dentist office has a person who cares about the people who call. It makes a difference. And I think those businesses that decide to stay true to that, that might be the reblossoming of local businesses in our world. It's an interesting time we're in. But Brandy, thank you for sharing that with us. I appreciate it.
1: Of course.
0: Have a good day.
2: You take care.
3: Thanks, Brandy.
1: You too.
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0: This is the TJ Show. And wow, this story blew up. And there was so much attention around the mom who was carrying her baby at the San Francisco Giants game. Even the broadcasters on the TV were talking about it. They were saying, wow, mom of the year. And the reason why is because she's holding all this food. And all we saw was her bringing it to her husband. And a lot of people assumed that this husband was so bad. And how could, you know, he let her carry the baby and then bring the food.
1: And then not let her eat first. And,
2: yeah, he just said, grab the food and started eating.
1: Right.
2: Yes.
1: As per the video.
0: It went around the world and back, and the mom was just going to let it go and be like, whatever. You know, they don't know the story. But then people literally started sending, like, hate messages to the husband saying, what a deadbeat you are. How dare you do that to your wife? She's got your baby.
3: She thought it was funny initially.
0: Right. Well, now she's responding, and she felt like she needed to explain the situation because there was so much more to the story. She said she chose to carry their baby because her body heat kept the baby warm. And the baby needed a diaper change, so she went up and changed the diaper. She offered to buy and hold the food. I think they were texting each other from the seat. And she was like, hey, I'm up. You want some food? And the wildest part of this was that her husband was actually deeply grieving. His friend unexpectedly passed away. This was a childhood friend. And Erica, the wife, suggested the game as a helpful space for him to reflect and text friends who were also grieving, which is like the sweetest thing in the world.
2: Because his friend was a really gifted baseball player, and so they would bond over baseball. So she saw it fit for them to be there.
0: Yeah, and then she goes on, and she wrote all this on her Substack, talking about how great this guy is. He's a supportive father, equal partner, helped her so much in so many different ways. And she called out the internet's quick rush to judgment based on the incomplete image that everyone saw. It was just they saw what they saw, and they responded to it with no context.
2: Yeah, and I will say, I will admit that when I saw that video, I was annoyed because I'm like, man, she brought over the food. She has the baby. He's taking his plate. He's eating. I think I even said that. Like, he could at least taken the rest of the food from her.
0: We created a story.
2: Yes. He, based on what we saw, he offered, and she continued to write in her Substack, he offered to take the food. She told him, no, go ahead and eat, because she had eaten prior to the game, and she wasn't that hungry, but he hadn't eaten a decent meal all day. And so I'm like, man, okay, now that we know a bit more, I stand corrected.
0: Yeah, you know, and I, from what I remember, is I said, we got to talk to her. We got to talk to them. We got to get a firsthand account. And I know that because I've been burned assuming things about people or assuming a certain story. Or even in our heads, we're so creative. We make up these stories and then we react on them. And, you know, it's whether it's missing out on a friend because of that or someone in your community pegging them wrong or maybe you misjudge someone at work. It's not good for life. Like, getting the information is so important. And I'm so glad she responded because it's such a good lesson, especially in this world where everyone's so charged up and ready to assume the worst. It's a great follow-up. And Erica sounds amazing. And her husband, Ramses, sounds amazing too. Right. Yeah. Sounds like a beautiful couple.
2: He apparently offered to feed her while she was like, no, it's fine.
0: I'm so good. There you go. Little update. The internet got it wrong.
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0: This is the TJ Show. Our news, it sounds different around here. Kenny reads through every story he can find, and then he brings us the most interesting ones. Kenny, what's happening on the planet today?
1: I saw this article in the New York Post. So, certified life and divorce coach Olivia Howell, she wrote an article called The Happenstance, and she claimed that men use long bathroom breaks as a domestic escape hatch to skirt family responsibilities and household chores.
2: Yeah, I think
3: so. Is that true?
0: Well, you know what? It's a funny headline. It's a rage-baity article. But I personally, I don't do that. I try to stay in the bathroom for as little time as possible. I make it a game to get out as quickly as possible.
2: Just the germs, right? You don't want to be where the germs are.
0: There's other places I want to be than in the bathroom. Like, the bathroom's not my favorite place to be.
3: You don't take your phone into the bathroom with you?
0: No. No, never. Oh, okay. I leave it somewhere else, or I keep it in my pocket. I don't want to touch it.
2: I mean, I do remember growing up that my dad would spend a longer time in the bathroom than maybe someone should. I don't know if he was skirting domestic responsibilities or he just had digestion issues, but I do remember him being in there for like maybe 45 minutes at a time.
3: Oof.
2: Yeah.
0: I have an early memory when I was a kid of using the bathroom so fast, and my grandmother looked at me and said, "Wow, you're so quick." And I was like, "Well, I thought that was normal." And she was like, "Well, not for your grandfather." And
2: yeah,
0: then
2: see?
0: They had a newspaper every day would get delivered. It would go right on top of the toilet. And I thought, wow, I never want that to be my
2: That's
0: story. I don't want to read a newspaper.
2: Right.
0: It's so complicated. You got to open. But anyway, I don't agree with that. But what are they saying in the article?
4: Well, you got to mind your business while I do my business.
0: That's Kenny's dad.
1: So they say it's the porcelain throne strategy. Unlike other hobbies or activities that could be interrupted or postponed, the bathroom provides plausible deniability because others cannot reasonably deny someone's right. access to the toilet.
0: Yeah, if you did want to go that route, it is a good argument. What? I'm using the bathroom. What do you want me to do?
2: And to be fair, like, when my in-laws come over, granted, I love them. I think they're fantastic. But if I need a break, I will be like, I'm going to take a shower. And I'll take a longer shower than I normally would.
3: Mind you, Heather took a shower that morning.
2: Right.
3: She took one that midday. She took one that night. So.
0: My mom takes 3 showers a day. I wonder who she's trying to get away from.
1: The article does bring up smartphones, claiming the dads could be on their smartphones scrolling away. They also bring up the health concerns of that. Spending too much time on the toilet could lead to hemorrhoids and other things. And, of course, this led to a whole bunch of online backlash and humor.
0: Oh, is some of that backlash the story about how my wife stays in the car longer? So she can wait to come inside the house?
3: No, nope, that's reasonable.
0: No mentions
3: of
0: wives?
3: That is reasonable.
0: No?
3: That's reasonable.
2: It's cool when moms do it.
3: It's cool because I need a break. I'm not even a mom and I do it. Because I know as soon as I open that front door, responsibilities have to be dealt with.
0: Yeah.
3: And I just want to deal with it.
0: Contrary to popular belief, not every man is horrible and doing the worst thing.
2: Right.
0: You know, I was at the pharmacy.
4: Not all men.
0: No, I was at the pharmacy the other day and I pulled a receipt too hard. And the whole thing just comes out onto the floor. It unrolls like across the floor.
2: That's hilarious.
0: And the cashier looks at me because I was at the auto checkout. She goes, "You know what? Only men do that." And I said, "Well, then next time I should have you help me with it."
3: Yes.
0: And she was like, "Get out of here." But very funny. Kenny, thanks for keeping us somewhat informed.
1: That's what's happening.
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0: This is the TJ Show. You may have heard about our friend Scotty. This guy has more energy than anyone I know in my entire life.
1: Yes, he does.
0: And if you get around him, I think it's usually in about 45 seconds, I think that's the least amount of time that's passed, he will bring up protein in some way, shape, or form. He eats so much protein, he goes to the gym twice a day. And even in recent history, we've had him on the show where we've played back. He does like gymfluencer videos.
1: Right.
0: This is an example of what this guy sounds like.
2: TJ, you the man. I got my tin fish in my suitcase. I just haven't cracked it open yet.
0: So I was traveling with him. He was telling me about his tin fish that he puts in his suitcase.
2: I'll have to give you an extra beef stick by the end of the day.
0: Beef stick came up in that same conversation.
1: He loves protein so much he carries it with him wherever he goes.
0: Oh, yeah. He has to.
3: Okay, so today I'm going to talk about seafood. Guess what? I see food. I want to eat it.
0: See, that's his gymfluencer video.
1: Yep.
3: I would never know it was done with cricket protein.
0: He went on a kick where he was mailing us cricket protein. Remember, we tried that because he pushes protein on people too.
1: Yes, he does.
3: I know. You like those Doritos. You like those chips. Put them aside. Eat some nuts.
0: Nuts. He's also a big fan of nuts.
1: Right. Yep. Okay.
0: But this is what he lives for, telling people about protein, getting to the gym, making his muscles bigger. So I thought this was kind of ironic because I got a message from him yesterday, and it was like a really long message. And this is what it sounded like. And I go, Scotty, can you please resend me the audio message? And so he goes, okay, let me email it to you. He emails it to me. It's this same message.
1: So all 3.5 minutes of this message was like this.
0: Yes.
1: That's absolutely insane.
0: And I'm trying to figure out what's wrong. Like, does he not know how to use his phone?
1: It's possible that he just hasn't had his protein before he sent that. Because he usually puts protein in his coffee.
0: Yes.
1: And if he sent that before he did any of that, he's going to be moving really slow.
0: So your theory is that that's him. That's not slowed down or a technical issue. It's actually him before he takes his protein.
1: Yeah, he's glitched out.
0: Interesting.
4: I need three things every morning: protein, caffeine, and the leg press machine.
0: Yeah. No, I think you might be onto something. Wow. This is Scotty in his natural form.
1: He's actually turned into an alpha.
0: Wow. So you wake up like that, Scotty.
4: Yeah.
0: All right. That's,
4: I'm like a bear going into hibernation.
0: Yeah. And you've got the strength of a bear on the other side of that.
4: That's right.
5: Get me my coffee.
4: And my protein.
5: Me, Jim.
4: It's Wednesday.

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0: This is the TJ Show, and we have a friend named Scotty. He is one of the most energetic people that we know. He goes to the gym twice a day, eats more protein than any human being I've ever witnessed.
1: Yep.
0: Actually, more than
1: an animal, I'm sure.
0: More than some animals.
1: Yeah.
0: Yeah, my dog, pretty much only protein. Scotty eats way more protein than my dogs. But anyway, he sent me a message. He wanted to weigh in on something that happened on the show yesterday. And it sounded like this. And so I was going back and forth with him. So resend me the message. He resends it. Sounds like this again. And I'm like, all right, whatever. So I take his message and I throw it into a program that we have. And I was able to get the message right so we can hear what he had to say.
2: Hey, TJ. So I was just listening to the show.
0: Is he would have to go through? It's like I'm a forensic audiologist or something.
2: Heard the segment about combativeness in dating and had to chime in here. As you know, I do a podcast. It targets men 40 plus.
0: He's very passionate about the subject of dating. He's done a lot of dating and he looks good. You know, it's easier to date when you look good.
1: Sure.
0: And we brought up combative dating. And the nutshell recap on that story is that people are lying about so much in their online profiles. A lot of dates are turning into almost like an investigative moment where what are you telling the truth about? What are you not? And it's kind of a horrible place to start.
1: Mm-hmm.
2: Dating now is so much different than it was even 15 years ago. Now, with Facetune and filters and all that, I would imagine a lot of these guys or gals going out on dates are going to pray that they look somewhat close to what was represented on the dating app.
0: Well, I wonder if he's dealing with this by experience.
1: Yeah.
0: It has become a normal thing. From what I hear from people who are still dating and out there on the apps, it's almost assumed that the majority of people are putting their picture into AI software and changing their face.
1: Yeah, using filters and all these different things.
0: Yeah, we used to worry about like, oh, well, you know, that must have been a good angle. Now it's like, you can be whatever. It's like you're an avatar. You might as well throw a cartoon up there and say, hey, let's go date.
1: But then when you show up and you don't look like your photo, it's like it's already strike one.
0: Yeah.
1: You know? The odds are against you.
2: Anyway, just wanted to throw you some 2 cents on that. Talk to you later, my brother.
0: Yeah, I mean, Facetune, whatever that is. I mean, it's ridiculous. Why would you want to make it a hurdle first step? Like, why not put your real picture up there and someone goes, oh, okay, yeah, that guy, that certainly is not a Facetune. Like, if it was me, I'd put my picture up. They go, oh, that definitely didn't use an app on that one.
3: Looked like Picasso drew it.
0: Yeah, thanks, Kenny. Exactly. But at least it's honest. I feel like we're in a time where honesty actually has points with the right people, the people you want to be with.
1: I agree.
0: If you're a person who's being honest, be honest. Yes.
4: Right. And I'm not saying you should do this, but like, I can see why people would do it, because they probably think, oh, if I put my best picture up there, I'll get more people, you know, interested, and I'll get my foot in the door.
3: Numbers
4: and then game. Right. And then we can, like, discuss maybe what I look like when I'm actually in front of this person, and we can, maybe my personality will shine.
0: No.
1: But if the person calls out your photo and how you don't like your photo, then your personality doesn't have a chance to shine.
4: That's fair.
1: Unfortunately.
4: Too. That's
0: exactly
4: fair
0: right. Well, this is where we're at. This is the TJ Show.
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0: This is the TJ Show. You know, remember on Monday, J-Bo, you were sharing about your marvelous Mondays?
1: Yes.
0: This new adventure, thanks to one of our callers, it was Dan, who called in and said his daughter started hating Mondays. And he was like, no, you're too young to hate, you're 12 years old, chill.
1: Yeah.
0: And so they started doing this thing in their family called Marvelous Mondays, where you plan something to look forward to, and it takes a little bit of that sting out of the day. Like, there's no chores you have to do. It's you look forward to a nice breakfast. You started doing this with rave reviews.
1: Yeah, and I loved it. This past Monday, I went out to eat with my husband, Archie, and then we bought some controllers for the Super Nintendo that I've had since I was, like, I don't know, 10?
0: The same one from your childhood?
1: Yes.
0: I didn't realize.
1: Yeah, it's the same one from my childhood.
0: I thought
1: the one my mom saved up for. That was the only Christmas gift my brother and I got that year. We had to share it because it was like $200 when it came out.
0: It worked?
1: Yeah, it still works. Yeah, we played Super Mario Brothers and we hooked up the controllers and we had a good time.
2: We had to blow into it though, right?
1: Yeah, always. into the cartridge, into the console, but it worked.
0: Okay, we have to talk more about that at some point because I'm trying to convince my kids to go backwards and enough with the Switches and all the email accounts.
1: You can find them at gaming stores.
0: Oh, no.
1: Nintendo 64 too, and I know you love those
0: things. I can find them. I want my kids to want them. That's what I got to figure out. How do I get them convinced that that's the better way to play video games?
1: Hook it up, you start playing with them, and then, you know.
3: You're the parent. Buy it and make them play it.
1: There you go.
0: All right. That's a work in progress.
1: Force. Yeah.
0: Right? Sometimes.
3: Fun is always the best fun.
0: Right. But anyway, I'm bringing this up because apparently Marvelous Mondays is not the only thing that people are looking forward to. Heather discovered that her husband, Lewis, has one of these for Tuesdays.
3: Oh, okay.
0: And you walked in the door to Lewis and you found this.
4: Lewis, why aren't you wearing pants?
5: No pants Tuesday.
4: It's no pants Tuesday?
5: Yes.
4: Is that like a national thing, or is that just like a...
5: It's a Lewis thing.
0: Oh, so that's how he celebrates his Tuesdays.
4: So you're not going to wear pants all day?
5: I'm going to try. Like giving myself little goals.
0: That's good that he has goals.
4: How would you feel about going to trivia tonight?
5: That means I have to put pants on. On No Pants Tuesday.
0: You know, something about Lewis, the guy is just wound up.
3: Right? You can hear it in his voice, right?
0: He's always ready to unwind on something.
5: Okay, no, that's fine. As long as we accommodate your trivia, I'll just blow up my entire week.
4: Are you done?
5: I'm just trying to get some simple pleasures in life, man. Like No Pants Tuesday.
4: Do you want to go to trivia or not?
5: Yeah, we can go to trivia.
4: All right, cool.
0: Well, that was easy.
5: You never liked No Pants Tuesday. You were against it from the start.
4: I didn't know. I can't be against something I didn't know existed.
5: You were against it from the start. You came in with, like, No Pants Tuesday energy.
0: Oh, wait. I think I see what he's doing here. Yeah.
3: He's like a cobra that, like strikes. You know what I mean? Like, barbs.
1: Oh. Yep.
3: You know what I mean?
5: Yeah. And this is where we are now.
4: I don't know what that means.
5: Yeah, you know what it means.
4: What if I take...
0: I think I know what he means. I think he wants you to maybe join in. I don't know.
4: What if I take my pants off too?
5: That's not going to help because then you got to put them on for trivia.
0: Now he's just being, passive aggressive.
3: It really is.
5: Not how Tuesday works.
0: Not that I need to ask, but did anything? You celebrate? Or?
3: Well, I took my pants off.
0: Oh,
3: sure.
0: Okay.
3: Okay, yeah. No trivia then? We ended up still going to trivia, but in the time from then to when we went to trivia, my pants were off. We were a pantsless household.
0: That's a fun wife right there.
3: Yeah, well.
0: All right, I'm not going to ask any more questions. This is the TJ Show.
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0: This is the TJ Show or News. It sounds different around here. Kenny reads through every story he can find, and then he brings us the most interesting ones. Kenny, what's happening on the planet today?
1: You may remember last week I reported on a story about an 81-year-old man who is working out of necessity at that age to help pay for his wife's cancer treatment. And he was delivering lost baggage from airports to people's homes. And there was video posted of him struggling to carry these suitcases up the stairs. That led to a GoFundMe page, which ended up raising $745,000.
0: A lot of people were captivated by that story, and they felt bad for the guy.
1: Well, GoFundMe has pulled that fundraiser down from the website and refunded all of the money to the people who donated.
0: So give me the briefest update as to why it even happened in the first place.
1: So we were made to believe that the video was captured by a concerned neighbor who also started the GoFundMe page. As it turns out, it wasn't a concerned neighbor. It was Don's daughter, Amy.
0: Well, I think the controversy was that she used a different name.
1: Right. Correct. She used the name Aaron F. and identified herself as a neighbor.
0: But the story is true.
2: And
0: Everything is true.
2: His story is true. What his wife is going through is true. Everything else is true.
0: And so, you know, who knows? Did she not want to put her name out there? I mean, there's like a lot of questions there you got to find out. But then GoFundMe comes in and goes, well, according to the terms and policies and conditions, we got to. And they refunded everyone. It's like, what? That's 700 something thousand. Are you kidding?
2: And it's like the story is still true. Who cares? What annoys me about the story is that someone in their community snitched on the daughter and called GoFundMe and was like, by the way. And it's like, who cares?
3: It's your business, bro.
2: This elderly man still needs help, so does his wife.
3: Right.
2: And the daughter does say that the reason why she put it from as if it was a neighbor's perspective is because she felt like people would be more willing to help if it came from somebody else that wasn't family.
0: And it sounds like she was transparent when they called her.
2: Yes.
0: They asked her
1: she
0: about it.
1: She did admit it. Yeah. So GoFundMe insists on transparency in their fundraiser.
0: So what's the ending of the story here? Because there is a happy ending.
1: The happy ending is that Amy, the daughter, has started a new fundraiser on a site called GoFundSave. Hold on a second. Give, Send, Go. That's the name of the website. Give, Send, Go. And as of my last checking, it has raised almost $300,000.
0: Wow. See, so people are captivated by this story.
2: They want to help.
0: It's another example that like people do care about people. They want them to be doing well. Mm-hmm. And wow. Unbelievable. Kenny, what else do you have?
1: Well, speaking of caring about people, a wild story out of East Troy, Wisconsin. So a group of skydivers were in the air on the plane getting ready to do their regular skydive thing when they happen to see another plane off in the distance crash into a cornfield. So they get on the radio, they alert emergency services, and then they ask their pilot, they haven't jumped yet, to find a safe place for them to jump so they can assist in the crash site. One of the skydivers happened to be a former paramedic. So they jumped out, rushed to the scene, and got there just in time, treated someone with a severe head injury, and I'm pleased to report that all four people survived the plane crash and are expected to make a full recovery, largely in thanks to these skydivers who helped.
2: That's amazing.
0: That's great. That is a miracle. Kenny, thanks for keeping us somewhat informed.
1: That's what's happening.
4: 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WFJA.

0: This is the TJ Show. You know, I love this whole competition. It's been happening for years now. Alaska's Fat Bear Week. And it's a bunch of bears. They don't know they're in a competition, but people are voting on them. They're in Alaska. They're just living life.
1: Yeah. Right.
0: And they're getting ready to hibernate. So they just keep eating and eating and eating. And every year they crown a winner, the fattest bear in Alaska. Well, the winner has been declared with 103,000 votes, even more, actually. They named this bear 89 Backpack. What a great name for a bear, Backpack.
1: 89 Backpack?
0: And here's the reason why the bear's name is Backpack. I guess back in the day when it was a baby bear, it was riding its mom's back. So they named it Backpack. Aww. Like every time the mom would go through the water, it would jump on top of the mom. Funny enough, it runs in the family. Holly is the mom. She won Fat Bear Week back in 2019.
1: Ah, Nepo baby.
0: So this is a family of, you know, like with athletes, right? You've got like,
2: The Manning family.
0: Ken Griffey Sr., Ken Griffey Jr.
3: Sanders.
0: Yeah, it's amazing. Backpack is a beautiful animal, and he says that his quiet toughness has allowed him to find his niche alongside the biggest bears at Brooks River.
1: And the bear said this?
0: No, well, his biography. So whoever his biographer
3: and
0: is.
3: He says.
0: Yep.
3: Okay.
0: Yeah, another supporter
1: Kenny
0: described
1: Kenny translated,
0: him.
1: So.
0: Yeah. Yeah. Yes. Big Fuzzy Boy is also what he's being called. And the Alaska Fat Bear Week is described as a battle of size, skill, snack acquisition, and strategic loafing. So this is a huge deal. I'm very proud of him. I would not do well in Fat Bear Week. I was at the grocery store the other day, and I saw a big bag of peanut M&Ms.
1: Yes.
0: And I was like, all right, I'm going to do it. And I haven't done that in a long time. So I bought it. And about three quarters of the way through the bag, I started feeling nauseous. I overdid it.
3: No.
1: Was it the shareable size?
0: It was big, the king size one.
3: No, that's not how you do it. You got to tame yourself. You got to pace yourself.
1: Right.
3: You do it a little bit at a time.
0: But where do you put it, though? If you don't want it in your pocket because they start to melt.
1: Well, no. They don't. That's the whole point of M&Ms.
2: They melt in your mouth.
1: They
2: not
1: don't
2: in your hand.
1: Melt.
0: Yeah, but I don't want soft ones.
3: No, they actually do melt. They melt in your hands for sure. That's never happened to me before.
0: It's a hidden secret.
3: Yeah, there's a hidden secret. They melt. I'd say you eat a little bit, and then you put the rest in a little Ziploc bag, and you put them away somewhere in your house where no one else can find them.
0: Okay, fair. I'm taking note. So, yes.
1: TJ, there was a line in that article that I really wanted you to read, and you skipped over it. Could you get to it, please?
0: Okay, which one is that?
1: Chop, chop.
3: Yeah.
0: Oh, I know the line. Okay. Backpack, who was described by one supporter as having both the chonk and the badonk, will shortly enter into hibernation.
1: Yep. I wanted TJ to read chonk and badonk.
0: I didn't notice that.
1: Yeah, yeah.
0: Okay. Very good. Well, there you go. The results of Fat Bear Week.
3: You can't miss a badonk.
0: I mean, who is it? Bears. Bears are becoming the stars of the internet. People are watching more bear videos than people videos these days. This is the TJ Show.
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0: Sam.
1: Hey, have you talked to Mark lately?
0: I haven't really talked to him, but he looks pretty down.
1: He looks pretty down. Yeah, well, maybe we should cheer him up then.
0: What do you suppose we should do?
1: Well, does he like butter?

0: come here, come here, come here.
1: Wow, look at her.
0: I know.
1: Man, I've never seen Sharon look so bad before.
0: I did once before, but this is pretty bad.
1: Yeah, what do you think she got up to last night?

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0: Let us begin with some comments from Grant. We appreciate you getting in touch with the show. Not just Grant, but everybody. The number is 888-922-7234. And I mean, you can feel free to text the show.
1: Anytime.
0: It's not reserved for just a select few. Everybody can text in. Once again, 888-922-7234. I'm just going to quote some of these things that he's saying here.
1: Okay.
0: I noticed Ashley said she can use power tools.
1: Yes,
0: I feel she is more likely employing the most liberal definition of the word use. He says,
1: I'll have you know I built something in my garage.
0: Did
1: Thank you?
0: You
1: very large.
0: What'd
1: I did.
0: You, what'd you build?
1: I built a little shelf, and I'm getting ready this weekend to install one of those rails so I can hang all like my leaf blower and my my drills and stuff like that. Thank you very large.
0: You're going to do a French cleat? How you going to hang that?
1: You know, I thought about the French cleat, but because the way they mudded it, I can see exactly where the studs are, so I don't think I need to do it. I'm not hanging anything that heavy.
0: Okay. Well, French cleat, you can just slide it back and forth. That's kind of a fun
1: part.
0: Well,
1: the rail is a sliding thing.
0: Oh, look at that. How about that?
1: Thanks. Uh-huh.
0: Also, just randomly grabbing loose socks out of a drawer to put on madness. Pure madness, he says. I agree. We're not animals. We're human beings.
1: Well, but are we?
0: Yes, we are. Brad, it's also wonderful to know you share my gift of stealth. It's not that common. Most guys I know go stomping around like Sasquatch, so...
1: Yeah, maybe you should around the studio at least so that I know you're here.
0: I can enter a studio like a wraith and nobody knows that I'm here.
1: Nobody knows. And then he'll say something and everyone goes,
0: Yeah. Thanks, Grant, for your thoughts at 888-922-7234. Everybody can use it. Here's news.
2: The Roundup with Ashley Page.
1: Well, something to keep in mind as you start shopping for friends and family for the holidays, the age of permissive return policies is quietly coming to an end. Companies are tightening up their rules as to what they will accept as a return, when they'll accept it, the manner of compensation for the customer. Right now, 68% of retailers are charging a fee on returns at least some of the time. Return windows are getting shorter, and retailers say it's tough for them too because processing the return costs money on an average 20% of what the purchase price was. So things are changing.
0: That's not necessarily true for the online people because sometimes they'll just say, you know what, go ahead and keep it.
1: Right.
0: It's not worth sending back.
1: Right. The cost of it is just too much to have to restock. Yeah. So a brand new streaming service dedicated exclusively to documentaries is hitting Amazon Prime on October 15th. It's called DocuStream. 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And that's your news.
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0: Welcome out, everybody. Here it is, day 24 of September for 2026. It's day 267 of this year. There's only 98 days left in this year. 3 months from today.
1: I know.
0: Children are snuggled all nestled in their beds.
1: Oh, man.
0: Sugar plum fairies dancing in their heads. 3 months from now. Who's got birthdays? We're going to tell you right at the very top from NYPD Blue. Gordon Clapp is now 78. Kevin Sorbo, Hercules, is now 68 years old. Nia Vardalos from Big Fat Greek Wedding is 64. Ben Platt, 33. Spencer Treat is 39. And because we always tell you to do so, and people think we're making it up. No, we're not. You can tell us about birthdays. In fact, listener DeMar Soto's father, Al, has a birthday today. He is turning 66 years old. So, Al,
2: this is your birthday song.
3: It isn't very long.
0: It happened on this date in history. In 1948, the Honda Motor Company was founded. In 1960, the USS Enterprise, the first nuclear-powered aircraft carrier, was launched in Virginia. Hmm. Or nuclear, if you prefer to say it that way.
1: No, don't say it that way, though.
0: I prefer nuclear. I think that's the way it's intended to be pronounced.
1: That's the way it's spelled, so.
0: Yeah. In 1968, 60 Minutes premiered. I got to get the music for this one. I can't believe I didn't have it already ready. But
1: okay.
0: In 1977 on this date,
1: the Lumber making another
0: run. Wow. Jack Jones, everybody. Singing the Love Boat theme. Yeah, it premiered on this date on ABC.
1: Was that Aaron Spelling or Norman Lear?
0: It was Aaron Spelling. And that was, okay. Boy, that was quite an evening of television. If I'm not mistaken, it was also Fantasy Island that night. And yeah, another great ABC show. It's all on there. In 2006, a three-year-old British boy showed what a genius he was by bidding on a car on eBay. And he won.
1: His dad's like, can I have my phone back? Wait, what? Yeah.
0: The parents found out about it when they got a congratulations message.
1: When they got the delivery of the car. Need you to sign for this?
0: Yeah. Wow. In 2017, plastic polystyrene trash was found only 1,000 miles from the North Pole.
1: That's just terrible. Don't you start playing Zodiac boat music, because I'm telling you right now, we have got to take care of Mother Earth.
0: Okay. Go ahead. Get in the boat and start scooping it up out there. Go ahead.
1: Penguins can't be eating polystyrene.
0: I got the Zodiac boat fired up, ready to go. Mm. Let's see. In 2020, this is one of those stats that you're just like, okay, didn't know we needed to know this. But in 2020, David Attenborough broke Jennifer Aniston's record as the fastest person to reach 1 million followers on Instagram.
1: Wow. Speaking of documentaries.
0: Yeah. Wow. And this is a stat I don't even care about. And the fact that it's even a part of this now statistic every year.
1: Mm-hmm.
0: 3 years ago on this date, okay. Taylor Swift attended her first Chiefs game.
1: That was big doings back then. Now it's old hat. Now it's old hat. It's no big deal.
0: It was old hat then.
1: Stop. I love her.
0: Okay. Good for you.
1: And him.
0: Special events for today. Gallbladder Good Health Day. Kiss Day. Lash Stylists Day. Blue Bird of Happiness Day. Cherries Jubilee Day. Punctuation Day. Well, if we only had some Victor Borgia.
1: Borgia.
0: Remember Me Thursday and Schwenkfelder Thanksgiving is today.
1: What does that mean?
0: Thanksgiving tradition observed every September 24th when the Schwenkfelders, a Protestant group from what's now known as modern-day Poland or Germany, fled religious persecution and settled. It's the longest continually celebrated Thanksgiving tradition in the United States.
1: Wow. I wonder if they have turkey and cranberry sauce.
0: I might. 1734. Maybe some sausage, too. If you have a birthday and a special event, then please tell us when it is, just like DeMar Soto's dad, Al. If you want to do that, it's 888-922-7234.
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0: Well, I got news. We have a 9 to 10 pound bad little boy in our house right now.
1: Did he mark the curtains again?
0: No, he hasn't done that in a hot minute, but he's okay. He's now gotten to jumping up on the bed every night because he knows he's not supposed to. He has his own bed.
1: Uh-huh.
0: But sometime in the late morning hours, he'll leap up and sleep the rest of the morning there.
1: And you don't realize he's there because he only weighs a few pounds.
0: Right. And it's always like when we're dead asleep, like at 3 a.m. or something.
1: Right.
0: And we've told him numerous times, you're not supposed to be on the bed. And he still gets up there. And then he'll start to if we say off. And so we're like, No, sir. So he's a little entitled right now.
1: Oh, that's funny.
0: So you got to shape that little will.
1: You got a Gen Alpha dog, don't you?
0: Exactly.
1: in many different ways of that term.
0: Yes.
1: Well, it's funny because I just saw a video. It was adorable. There was a guy who took his 130-pound dog hiking. Mm. And, you know, it can be a little hot, especially for a 130-pound dog. And then the dog didn't want to go back down the mat. He was like, I'm done. And kind of threw, you know what a toddler strike is when your toddler's doing whatever.
0: Sure.
1: And
0: they become dead weight.
1: They'll just sit down and throw a fit. Well, dogs do that too sometimes.
0: Oh, yeah.
1: And this dog threw a toddler strike right on the mountain. They had to call emergency services. They had to have him, 130-pound dog, carried down on stretcher. It took him 5 hours to get him down because he was tired. He was done. And I had probably about 130-pound Bernese Mountain Dog before this burner that I have. And every time I would take him, I learned very quickly there was a pet store. And this particular one also had a barbecue place in the same little plaza. Mm. And when we went there, he would lay down in the parking lot. And I couldn't move him until somebody got him a piece of chicken from the barbecue place.
0: And so that
1: second time he did it, I'm like, oh no, we're not going to this plaza anymore because he wouldn't. And I couldn't move him.
0: Well,
1: you can't move a 130-pound dog by yourself.
0: This is where you have to do the parenting move of, all right, well, we'll see you later. And you do take off and you see what happens. I mean, pull around the corner.
1: It was busy.
0: And then,
1: I wasn't going to leave my dog in the parking lot.
0: Look, if that were me, 130-pound dog, I wouldn't call emergency service. I'd just start hiking downhill. He'll find his way eventually. I mean, that's ridiculous.
1: Maybe he wouldn't find his way back down for actual life-saving people
0: to go rescue a petulant dog?
1: They got him. And they called him the goodest boy ever is what they called him.
0: No, he's not the goodest boy.
1: I don't know. What do you guys think? Have you seen Atlas? Did you see the little, he's on a stretcher. They were carrying him down.
0: This is the problem. Is that the dogs are too entitled already. So I'm big enough where I can take the dog off. Like, no, you get off the bed. And we're taking dogs everywhere, and now we have to cater to them on the side of a mountain?
1: Hiking, no, I don't know. I mean, you wouldn't take your dog hiking, but what do you guys think about? And has your dog ever thrown a toddler strike? 888-922-7234.
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2: I'm Dan Warren at the news desk. Our top story, a Tennessee judge has halted all state executions following the botched lethal injection of Krista Pike. Sandra Walters has the details.
3: Prison officials suspended the Nashville execution after Pike continued breathing for over an hour, despite receiving two full doses of lethal drugs. Witnesses described a chaotic scene as curtains were lowered with Pike still visibly alive. Defense attorneys immediately filed emergency motions citing cruel and unusual punishment, prompting a judge to halt all state executions and order urgent medical care. Pike was transported to an off-site hospital while state officials launch a full protocol investigation.
2: Meanwhile, search operations are underway after a medical helicopter crashed off

0: Thank you, Mary, for leaving us a voicemail. We asked, what's your favorite thing about fall? She said this.
1: Favorite things about fall are the fall festivals that every city in America has this time of year. One last chance to get a corn dog and a funnel cake, right? But my very best favorite thing about fall is the mosquitoes die out and go back to the underworld where they came from. Yay!
0: The underworld.
2: Also one of my favorite things, too.
0: The underworld. That's so funny.
2: That's where they live, in a cave somewhere.
0: Also, I got news for you. When it comes to favorite things, Karen says, I love hearing the autumn leaves. The falling leaves.
2: She likes the song. Are you singing it?
0: The window. Come on. Such a great song. The falling leaves. You know the words by now. Of red and gold.
2: I bet she means she likes the Nat King Cole version.
0: No, the Ferrante and Teicher accompanied with Brad Averill, I think, is what she's talking. Anyway, thanks for getting in touch. Number 888-922-7234. Here is news.
3: The Roundup with Ashley Page.
2: Well, forget the pine-scented air freshener hanging from your rearview mirror. Driving with the scent of lemon or orange will boost your mood and slash driving errors. It's going to also increase your focus, reduce some road rage as well. New research shows smelling citrus scents reduces driving errors by 54%. So, I know. Interesting. That little pine tree, they're going to have to make it like a little lemon slice from now on. So Netflix has released the trailer for Norm, The Tale of Norm Macdonald. I know you're going to be thrilled to watch this. It's directed by Judd Apatow. The film includes, of course, his interviewing from the show he had to fellow comedians discussing his early prowess as stand-up. And then, of course, the whole incident with SNL that got him fired. The documentary premieres October 16th. And that's your news.
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Well, I know the Super Bowl seems like it's really far off, but they've got to start figuring out the entertainment. Who would you guys like to see at the Super Bowl halftime this year? That's next.

0: Well, it's kind of confusing because here it is, Thursday night.
1: Now it's time for Thursday night football, everybody, because I don't even think there is a Monday night football anymore. Which
2: Monday, rest, Sunday, Thursday.
1: Rest the ghost of Keith Jackson, everybody.
0: that to me is, that's, you know, this song associated with Monday Night Football and Howard Cosell and Keith Jackson and Dandy Don, and it was just magical time. But looking forward to the Super Bowl, which is, you know, many months from now. Mm-hmm. But the halftime show at the Super Bowl, it's a lot of sizzle and no fire for me. It's just, I mean, certainly there have been standout performances that you go, oh, that was pretty good. But I don't know. I don't sit and look forward to the show itself.
2: Oh, you don't? I definitely do. No. I mean, and sometimes, obviously, they have to figure out who it's going to be now.
0: Yeah.
2: This is months before the actual event. They've got to figure it out. And, you know, sometimes they've done single performers. Sometimes they've done, like, more variety show type, you know, things where there's several performers.
0: Yeah.
2: Because it's really hard. There are very few single artists. Like, Bruno Mars, I thought, was spectacular.
0: Yeah. Yeah.
2: There aren't a lot of single artists that can carry that. And, you know, whatever, 15, 20 minutes, however long it is, that's a lot of time to fill and a lot of eyeballs on you. So they're already throwing out some names.
0: Okay.
2: Now, would you prefer to see a single person or a variety type show?
0: I even threw this out to my wife as we were driving. I said, why not just make it like some of the best artists from the 80s? Put Tears for Fears up there. Put Depeche Mode. Just throw a bunch of people up there. You're like, whoa, one hit right after the other. That would be awesome.
2: And give them each like a, you know, part of a song kind of to sing.
0: Right,
2: okay,
0: exactly.
2: Interesting. So they're already throwing some names around.
0: Okay.
2: They've got Justin Bieber is high on the list. Harry Styles, Miley Cyrus, Taylor Swift. But again, these are single performers. This isn't going to be a whole collaborative type thing. Of course, everything pens on, you know, Jay-Z's approval because he has the final say. Mm. But we've got until February 14th to kind of figure it out. So who would you guys like to see doing the Super Bowl this year?
0: Prince in the Rain. I mean, that
2: Prince in the
0: that
2: Rain
0: was one of those
2: great.
0: You're like, wow, that was pretty cool.
2: Mm-hmm.
0: But not too many of those happen, though.
2: Right. So who would you guys like to see? 888-922-7234.
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0: game time as we kind of sweep up some of the leftovers from some of the games that we played earlier in the week, because I have some extra songs that I never got to use for guessing these harmonica solos.
1: Oh, okay.
0: These songs. Title and artist, preferably. I know who I'm dealing with.
1: But I know. You're not going to get it. So why do you ask every time?
0: Well, because that's the goal. That's the intent. I'm sure there are some listeners who go, oh, yeah, I know that song and artist.
1: Well, then they should play. You should lower your expectations because you're playing with me.
0: I should. All right. Let's find out what this song is. Right away.
1: Oh, that's Dire Straits. No. Supertramp. It's Supertramp.
0: Yes. What's the name of that song?
1: Breakfast in America?
0: No.
1: Is that the Logical song?
0: Not the Logical song. Another song. Take the long way home.
1: Okay, yeah. Okay. All right.
0: Hold on. Let me find that message Grant had. What is it that he said specifically?
1: You know,
0: he said,
1: why don't you and Greg go to lunch and talk about me behind my back? I don't want to hear it anymore.
0: He said, one more time, if you can't produce an answer, then you don't know the answer. That's what he said.
1: Me.
0: What is the title and artist of this song?
1: No, I don't. I've never heard that song. I have no
0: idea.
1: Yeah,
0: you've heard this song. It set a record. He was the youngest chart topper.
1: Steve Winwood?
0: Not Steve Winwood, but another Steve W.
1: Another Steve W?
0: Yes. It's not.
1: Oh, Stevie Wonder!
0: Yes!
1: Well, that's Stevie.
0: That's Little Stevie Wonder with Fingertips Part 2, which was a big hit, and he was only 12 years old.
1: Wow.
0: When that came out. That's him Amazing. Performing at 12. All right, what's this song?
1: Oh, is this Chaka Khan?
0: Yes.
1: Okay, Move With You or Groove With You or something like that with you?
0: I feel for you. No grooving in there, just talking.
1: Okay.
0: For you.
1: You know, maybe they were grooving.
0: And
1: you
0: that
1: don't
0: is
1: know.
0: Steve Wonder. It's Stevie Wonder again on the harmonica there.
1: Oh.
0: And then finally, what is this song taking you a little bit more recent to the 90s? Do you know that song?
1: I don't think so. Is that Blues Traveler?
0: No, not Blues Traveler.
1: Not John Popper.
0: Think of your girl bands from the 90s.
1: Spice Girls?
0: Yes.
1: That's the Spice Girls?
0: It is the Spice Girls. Do you know that song?
1: Apparently I don't.
0: Okay.
1: I don't know.
0: Say You'll Be There. Say You'll Be There.
1: Right. Okay. I would have not gotten that one.
0: All right. I wouldn't
2: it just
0: have
2: smells like nostalgic breakfast memories. Hey, I'm Ellie.
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7: 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I'm Elizabeth here with another WFJ Community Calendar Update. 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

Well, they say music is really good for our emotional state. Well, when you combine that with a feel-good story of the day, it's just adorable. And it's next.

0: Couldn't we all use a little more good news? The answer is, of course, yes. We even told you yesterday that listening to bad news and reading bad news is not good for your soul and your psyche. So
1: right.
0: That's why this show never endeavors to bring you any of the hot, divisive, political, hot button stuff at all.
1: You can find that literally everywhere else.
0: Anywhere else, but not here.
1: Not here.
0: So anyway.
1: So, and that's the thing. And we've even done lots of news stories that talk about, you know, playing music at work or playing music, you know, wherever you are. It changes so much about, you know, your environment. And, you know, when you're out and about, maybe on the fall festivals or, you know, just anywhere during the summer, and they have like the local bands or, you know, the buskers that are out, you know, with their guitar cases open. And it's really cool. And it's interesting because every once in a while, especially in the bigger cities, clearly famous people live in those bigger cities, and you never know who might be in the crowd someplace. I went down a little bit of a rabbit hole as soon as I saw this one, but recently Chris Martin from Coldplay was in London, just walking around Trafalgar Square doing whatever he was doing, and there was a guy playing on the street, and he just goes up there for an impromptu duet. And the guys kind of look at him like, you're Chris Martin.
0: Yeah.
1: And all of a sudden, you know, because when the buskers are out there, maybe there's 10, 20, 30 people, but a famous person comes, and all of a sudden, the floodgates open.
0: Yeah.
1: So I went down a little bit of a rabbit hole on YouTube, and I typed in when rock stars surprise street performers, and there was just a plethora of Bono showing up at some place, and Steven Tyler and Bruce Springsteen, and it's a really great, fun thing to watch. So if you're looking for a little pick-me-up today, type in when rock stars surprise street performers on YouTube, and you'll get dozens of these. They're really fun to watch. Have you seen one lately?
0: I was a part of one, believe it or not. Long story, but I was in a band. It was a tribute band to the Blues Brothers. And one of the fellows in the band died, and it was very unfortunate. And so we had to have his memorial service. And so towards near the end of the thing, we just all got on stage, and we're performing this kind of a jam song. And then someone said, I think Brian Setzer would like to come up.
1: No way.
0: Brian Setzer? Yeah, and so he did.
1: I love Brian Setzer.
0: So he was there. So
1: that's really good. Yeah. I thought you were going to say Dan Aykroyd got up.
0: Oh,
1: and
0: my gosh. Wow.
1: Wouldn't that have been
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2: I'm Dan Warren at the news desk. Our top story, a Tennessee judge.

0: Thanks, Jessica. I see that you've texted in 888-922-7234. She's got a birthday tomorrow, but we'll get to that. Mm-hmm. But she also says she talks to her dogs as if they understand what she's saying.
1: Exactly.
0: So, I think a lot.
1: Maybe
0: of
1: they
0: do.
1: That. We don't know.
0: Yeah. I think we know. They know some words. They know the key words. Food, walk, leash. They know all those things. And also, thank you, Anita. She loves brown butter and bought some sage to make pasta sauce. I may do that tonight in honor of Brown Butter Day, which was the other day.
1: Yeah, let me know what time dinner is, Anita. I'll be there.
0: Exactly. Ring the dinner bell nice and loud so we can hear you. Thanks for getting in touch. The number is 888-922-7234. Here are some news.
2: The Roundup with Ashley Page.
1: Well, here's something to keep in mind as you shop for friends and family for the holidays. Like Brad said earlier, we're 3 months from Christmas Eve today. Yeah. The age of permissive return policies is quietly ending. Companies have tightened up their rules about what they'll accept, when they'll accept it, and the manner of compensation for the customer. Mm. Right now, 68% of retailers are charging a fee of some kind on returns, and that window of returning things is also getting shorter as well. Retailers say it's tough for them because processing the return costs on average 27% of what the purchase price was. So it's going to be very interesting. When you buy something, you better make sure somebody wants that item. Disney Plus has greenlit a new Darkwing Duck animated series that will feature the voice talents of Mark Hamill, Seth Rogen, and Lizzie Kaplan. The reboot will follow Darkwing Duck being trapped in an alternate world that's never heard of his superhero exploits. No word yet on a release date. And that's your news.
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0: when it comes to bringing three guys back from a near close adventure with the moon, and you got to bring them home safely, that's when the term failure is not an option was used for Apollo 13. However, I got news for you. In life, failure is an option.
1: And not only is it an option, it's part of, you better embrace it and get used to it.
0: Absolutely. You better pucker up and start kissing because it's going to come inevitably for a lot of parts of your life. Yep. And when we start shielding children and young ones from and try and make it better for them. No, you got to learn failure happens to everybody. So
1: Right. And like they always say, you go through it. You've got to go through it. You can't bury
0: it.
1: You can't go around it.
0: Right. You got to go through it.
1: Right. You got to go through it. And does anybody like it? Raise your hand.
0: No.
1: No.
0: Of course not.
1: Nobody does it. No. Listen, keeping a list of your failures and disappointments kind of seems like a recipe for misery. But there is, and it's interesting. My mother always used to say, no matter what the situation, there's a silver lining. Find the lining. Find the lesson. Yeah. Learn from
0: gratitude.
1: Whatever it is.
0: Yeah. Mm-hmm.
1: And so this happiness expert, Arthur Brooks, said, actually literally write down the list of failures.
0: Okay.
1: Write down, this didn't, go well. I lost my job or this happened or whatever. And he said, leave two blank lines or a few blank lines underneath it and leave it for a few months. Come back a couple of months later and write down underneath it something you learned from it, something positive that came from it. Not that it's not going to happen again.
0: Yeah.
1: It very possibly could happen again.
0: Well, and so there's a difference. Have you learned from your failure? Do you choose not to do the same mistake again?
1: Right.
0: Within your power, that is.
1: And so, of course, it's the teaching moments. It's that exact thing. Did I learn my lesson? Or when you go back to it, if it happened again, you're like, did that same thing happen?
0: Yeah.
1: What part did I have in that? So I guess, keeping a list of all the bad things that happens, not such a bad idea.
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0: Game time on the show. This is the one that you can play along with. Everyone can shout out the answers where you are because it's called Everybody Knows. And the questions are so simple. Everybody knows the answers, but can you get them in 30 seconds? Mm-hmm. I don't think we've ever gotten perfect 10 in this. It's always a function of how fast we can read the questions.
1: Yeah, right?
0: Okay. So I will give you questions first. How's that?
1: Okay. Great.
0: 30 seconds on the clock. I'll begin it after the first question. In terms of time, what is post-meridiem more commonly known as?
1: PM.
0: A self-sufficient home independent of public power or water?
1: I don't know. Self-sufficient. I don't know.
0: What do you call that?
1: Off the grid.
0: Yeah. When you show up at someone's house or work, you're paying them one of these.
1: A visit.
0: If you macerate food in your mouth, what are you doing?
1: Chewing.
0: What language is spoken in Mexico?
1: Spanish.
0: What does a downspout carry from the roof to the ground?
1: Oh, rain?
0: A background actor is otherwise known as?
1: An extra.
0: A lazy Susan isn't a person, it's a type of?
1: Oh, a spinning tray.
0: Right.
1: A tray.
0: Okay, eight. Pretty good. Here's the last two. The kind of doubt by the jury was the reason the accused was released. Which kind of doubt?
1: Oh, reasonable doubt?
0: Uh-huh. How many zeros are in the number 16,305?
1: A lot.
0: No, not really.
1: How many zeros?
0: Yes, in 16,305.
1: One?
0: Yeah, that's it.
1: See? Okay.
0: All right.
1: Okay, are you ready?
0: Sure.
1: Who was the first person to walk on the moon?
0: Neil Armstrong.
1: What is the largest animal on Earth?
0: The blue whale.
1: Who painted the famous artwork, The Starry Night?
0: Vincent van Gogh.
1: What's the tallest mountain in the world?
0: Everest.
1: Which band's lead singer was Kurt Cobain?
0: Nirvana.
1: What's the capital of Japan?
0: Tokyo.
1: Which country is both a country and a continent?
0: Australia.
1: What type of blood vessels carry blood back to the heart?
0: Veins.
1: Okay, and we didn't get to the last two. What sweet food substance made by bees never spoils?
0: Honey.
1: And how many hours are there exactly in 3 days?
0: 72.
1: Correct. Yay, you got them.
0: Okay.
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Do you clean your house by tasks or by certain days? Next.

0: This is not necessarily the case in our house, although Sunday has become somewhat of a de facto one of these. But I know some houses have a particular wash or laundry day. But
1: mine
0: Sundays,
1: was every day when my kids were little.
0: Sundays, it seems like it's getting ready for the week, and so my wife will toss a bunch of stuff in. But it, like you said, it's throughout the week. It's just whenever it's an as-needed, ad hoc kind of necessity thing.
1: Right.
0: So there's no one day that we do that, or even necessarily clean, like, oh, today's Sunday clean house day or anything like that. It's just all along. The process never ends.
1: So there's not like certain days that you do. Yes, exactly. Same thing. Never ends. But no. I found it's easier to do it by tasks. So like I'll pick a day and like, you know, Thursday's bathroom day. So I'll clean all the bathrooms on Thursdays because I've already got all the stuff out for bathroom cleaning because not all the cleaners go to, you know, all the same different tasks. So I'm like, well, Thursday, I'll just do all the bathrooms.
0: Okay.
1: Then, you know, Monday might be, you know, dusting. So I kind of found it was easier to do that. And they said it actually kind of can be more efficient to do it that way. I didn't even realize. I just thought, oh, I've already got all the bathroom stuff out. This is just easier to do it this way because I thought, well, this is lazy. So it's easier to do it this way. But like I've got a girlfriend that she'll pick Mondays and Tuesdays, Monday or Tuesday, maybe if she doesn't finish. But those are the only days she cleans. She's like, I'm not cleaning the rest of the thing. I want my weekends to myself. I want, you know, all that stuff. So those are her days. So for you guys, when it comes to cleaning stuff, is it easier for you to pick up a little bit every single day? Or then you think, gosh, I clean every single day because you're cleaning something every day.
0: The downstairs bathroom, that's always clean. That's the guest bathroom. So that's almost always immaculate and sparkling. Ours is, it's mostly clean, I'd say. But the boys, boy, we don't, I don't go near that place.
1: Nobody's allowed in that boys' bathroom.
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2: I'm Dan Warren at the news desk. Our top story. A Tennessee judge has halted all state executions following the botched lethal injection of Krista Pike. Donna Warder has the details.
3: Tennessee Governor Bill Lee has ordered a third-party review to determine what happened after state officials were unable to execute 50-year-old Krista Gayle Pike Wednesday for killing a classmate at a job training facility in 1995 when she was 18 years old. Media witness Catherine Sweeney says Pike was given two doses of the lethal drug pentobarbital, but that still did not kill her.
4: She lifted her head up and was looking around at one point. She said that there was a spot that was burning and hurting and asked if that was normal. None of it was normal. I covered all the executions last year and most of the ones this year. We haven't seen anything like it.
3: It would have been the first woman execution in the state in more than 200 years. I'm Donna Warder.
2: Meanwhile, a Louisiana district attorney has opened a formal criminal investigation into sexual assault allegations involving high-profile local figures as authorities review physical evidence and determine whether potential criminal charges will be brought before a grand

0: jury. Elsewhere, an elderly couple have been charged with murder after allegedly shooting their son-in-law to death in a sports complex parking lot. Lisa Dwyer reports from California.
1: An elderly California couple, Shili Chen and Shoyang Zhang, both 77, have been charged with murder after authorities say they shot their son-in-law to death days before he and the couple's daughter were set for a hearing in a bitter divorce case. Prosecutors also say surveillance video shows both Chen and Zhang shooting the victim. Jonathan McKenzie, who was a 40-year-old transgender, was shot to death in the parking lot of a sports complex east of San Francisco. He and his wife had both filed restraining orders as each accused the other of years of physical, emotional, and psychological abuse. The pair were also embroiled in a custody battle over the couple's three young children. I'm Lisa Dwyer.
0: And North Carolina sports betting handle topped $500 million for the 12th straight month. Michelle Anderson has the details.
2: Newly released state gaming data shows sports bettors placed over $500 million in wagers during August. The milestone marks a full year of sustained high-volume betting across North Carolina, generating millions in tax revenue that directly supports state public education, athletics, and infrastructure programs.
0: I'm Dan Warren, and this is Radio Network News.
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9: Midway Tire and Auto keeping you safely on the road, rain or shine. Today we'll have patchy fog before 9 a.m., otherwise sunny with a high near 89 degrees. Tonight will be mostly clear with lows at around 64 degrees with a light south wind. Friday will be sunny with a high near 92 degrees with calm winds becoming southwest at around 5 to 7 miles per hour. And for Friday night, we'll have partly cloudy skies with lows at around 68 degrees. That's your forecast. I'm meteorologist Tricia

0: Thank you, Robert. I see that you have texted in 888-922-7234. We asked the question a while ago, would you rather be in a corn maze or a haunted house? He said many corn mazes give maps now. If they give a good map, he'll take the corn maze. He's very good at land navigation. Been there many times with family and friends. He'll let them navigate and get lost. Finally, he'll step in and be like, okay, let's see where we on the map and figure their way out of it. He did do a haunted corn maze at night once, so there's the best of both worlds.
1: Yeah, no thanks. The best? That's not the word I would have used.
0: There was no map, too, so that was kind of scary.
1: What they need is an app to guide you when you're going in.
0: GPS thing.
1: Yeah.
0: He ended up needing to ask a cast member, where do we go? And the way to go was through a pitch black corner, through dark sheets, and couldn't see anything. So Yeah, all right. Well, thanks, Robert, for getting in touch. Haunted corn maze, there we go. That's where we need to take our video when we go out.
1: Have you ever watched The Impractical Jokers?
0: I've seen them a few times.
1: They made him do a corn maze once. That's exactly what would happen to me.
0: Off we go. I'm ready. 888-922-7234 is how Robert gets in touch. You can, too. Here's news.
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1: Well, forget the pine-scented air freshener hanging from your rearview mirror. Driving with the scent of lemon or orange will actually boost your mood and slash driving errors. It'll increase your focus. It'll reduce road rage. Research shows sniffing citrus scents reduces driving errors by 54%. So you might want to get a new kind of air freshener for your car. I'm just going to drive by your car and throw lemons in it.
0: When life gives you lemons, you make air freshener out of it for your car.
1: You throw them in Brad's car. So Jensen Ackles has landed the lead role in the new MGM Plus series Rules of Prey. The show follows Davenport, played by Ackles, a former Minneapolis police detective who emerges from seclusion to investigate a series of murders. The 8-episode season will begin production this month in Toronto. And that's your news.
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0: Well, we dare not wander down the path too far of discussing this pro or con, because artificial intelligence is here, right?
1: Oh, yeah. So, yeah, it's not going anywhere.
0: How are we going to make the best use of it? Because there are, look, there's legitimate great uses. I use it almost every day for one thing or another, and it's very helpful. But, you know, other things it's not suited for or the best at yet.
1: I mean,
0: it'll get there. And that's why I tell my boys, I was like, you're growing up in a world you won't be able to tell fiction from reality anymore.
1: Exactly.
0: With video or audio, it's scary. But anyway.
1: And a lot of times when you use AI, you've got to put in very specific prompts.
0: Yes, you do.
1: Because you've got to let it know exactly what you're wanting.
0: Right.
1: And so there was a zoo, I believe this is in the UK, they had an advertising slogan that they needed, and they were like, okay, this is what it is. It's a, you know, for a 90-minute tour to go see the lions and the tigers and all the Komodo dragons, like all the big kind of the big bad animals, you know, that all the kids wanted to see. And it was specifically guided for the children. So they typed into AI all the stuff they needed. It's, you know, it's these animals. It's, you know, they're predators, but it's going to be cool and blah, blah, blah. So they put all the information in. They said it's, you know, for children. So it's a guided tour for kids.
0: Yeah.
1: And it's all these animals, these predators. Well, if you could put two and two together, you can only imagine what the AI actually named the tour.
0: Did it really say and those two words together?
1: Those three words together. Yeah, it was the blank, blank tour.
0: I know. Yeah, you should have a pair of human eyeballs making sure, double-checking all the work. And that, how did they not catch that, though?
1: That's what I mean. Was there not, you know, because the AI did what it said, but...
0: I mean, Chris Hansen fellas, you may want to reconsider this.
1: Exactly. You may want to change the name of that tour. Yikes.
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game where everybody should know the answers called I Should Have Known That. Next.

0: The game is for everybody to play because it's called I Should Have Known That. These are facts that are apparently things that we should know in life, and we'll actually put it to the test. This isn't the yes or no version where you just flip a coin. This is that you have to know the answer.
1: Boo.
0: And we start off with 20 points and we deduct from thereafter. All right, I went first on the other one. You go first this time. You ask me.
1: Okay, what color is at the topmost part of a rainbow?
0: Well, let's go by Roy G. Biv. I'm going to say red.
1: Okay. Can penguins fly?
0: No.
1: How many stomachs does a cow have?
0: Legend has it 4.
1: Legend has it. And is there a little green bird in the logo of the Android operating system?
0: No. It's a robot.
1: Okay, let's go back and check your answers. Okay. Yes, it is a robot. Absolutely. The color at the topmost part of a rainbow is red.
0: Okay.
1: Yes, penguins, they are birds but cannot fly.
0: Right.
1: And cows do have 4 stomachs.
0: Okay.
1: Very good.
0: All right. Are the letters Y and T capitalized in the YouTube logo?
1: Yes.
0: Does a human brain weigh more than 2 pounds?
1: Oh, what did Jonathan Lipnicki say? Yeah, it does.
0: Okay. Is Earth larger than Mars?
1: Yes.
0: And then finally, do women have testosterone?
1: Yes.
0: Okay.
1: Not as much as you guys do.
0: Let's check the answer. Are the letters Y and T capitalized in the YouTube logo? Yes, they are. Does a human brain weigh more than 2 pounds? It does, but not by much. It's not 8 pounds like Jonathan Lipnicki says.
1: Okay.
0: It's between 2.6 and 3 pounds.
1: Oh. Okay.
0: A little bit more. Is Earth larger than Mars? Yes. Mars is about half the size in diameter. And do women have testosterone? Yes, like you said correctly, but not as much.
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Well, these were always served in super fancy restaurants in the movies. I'm talking about Cherry's Jubilee. And today I'll explain how to flambé this dessert next in Fun Facts.

0: I can honestly say that in my life, I have never experienced the joy of this for dessert. I've seen it in numerous cartoons and movies and TV shows because it always made fodder for a giant explosion at the table side.
1: Yeah.
0: But today, National Cherries Jubilee Day.
1: Is that what they were making in Scrooged?
0: But it was always, they're always making a fireside treat by the table and it always goes awry and somebody catches on fire.
1: Exactly.
0: Man. So I've never had
1: it,
0: though.
1: It is Cherries Jubilee Day.
0: Yeah.
1: Honoring, of course, it's a very theatrical dessert, like you said.
0: Mm-hmm.
1: It's known for its flambéed cherries, the rich liqueur, and it was originally created for Queen Victoria's Jubilee, because that's a very, British thing. They've got their Jubilee, but she was never actually served it with ice cream. That's a whole modern twist to the dessert that became very popular in the U.S. in the 1950s. A number of restaurants have started to offer this classic dessert again because it's now transitioned from, that 1950s dish to this, they call it retro fabulous is what they call it. You can actually make your own at home. Pick up some fresh cherries. You can pit them. You can actually skip the prep work by using frozen cherries. Just be very careful with this. Have a fire extinguisher and make sure the flames are completely burned out before you eat it.
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2: I'm Dan Warren at the news desk. Our top story. A Tennessee judge has halted all state executions following the botched lethal injection of Krista Pike. Donna Water has the details.
3: Tennessee Governor Bill Lee has ordered a third-party review to determine what happened after state officials were unable to execute 50-year-old Krista Gayle Pike Wednesday for killing a classmate at a job training facility in 1995 when she was 18 years old. Media witness Catherine Sweeney says Pike was given two doses of the lethal drug pentobarbital, but that still did not kill her.
4: She lifted her head up and was looking around at one point. She said that there was a spot.

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Yes, I know.

hard to be good to me. And you know, I don't understand why it's your plan. But you can't be good to me. What I can't feel, I surely cannot see. But can't you be good to me? Me.

0: 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Chris Morris back with you again. Once again,
1: never looked this good.
0: That's right, they haven't.
1: This great. 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
0: All right, we're going to keep going right along here. but we are broadcasting live from the Speedy Express of Sanford, your DHL and FedEx Connection studio. Hope your Thursday is going well so far. Hopefully it's going better than mine. Up to this point, I am going to be hanging out with you until about 2 o'clock this afternoon. And want to remind you that coming up Friday night, we've got Lee County football coming your way again. The Yellow Jackets still in search of that first win of the season. Jackets back at home at Paul B. Gay Stadium. They'll be playing host to the Western Harnett Eagles Friday night at 7 o'clock. Of course, you'll be able to hear it all live right here on your home for Yellow Jacket football, Central Carolina's Classic Hits, 105.5 WFJA. Pregame coverage will start at 6 o'clock with the coaches show, then live pregame from the stadium at 6:30 with John Hockaday and Keith Womack. And, of course, John and Keith will have all the play-by-play action for you when the game kicks off just after 7 p.m. Again, that's Lee County against Western Harnett this Friday night right here on WFJA.

0: Toto and Hold the Line here on Central Carolina's Classic Hits, 105.5 WFJA. And I'm going to tell you right now about the Shakori Hills Grassroots Music Festival, which goes on starting today through Sunday, October the 4th. 4 days of music, dance, and good vibes. 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

0: Howdy, partner. Saddle up, Sanford. The Sanford Pro Rodeo rides into LP Arena October 2nd and 3rd, transforming Sanford into Cowboy Town. 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LP Arena, 350 Arthur Maddox Road in Sanford, October the 2nd and 3rd. Yeehaw!
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2: 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A tornado watch means that conditions are favorable for severe thunderstorms to produce tornadoes.
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0: 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Chris Morris, broadcasting live from the Speedy Express of Sanford, your DHL and FedEx Connection studio. I want to remind you that coming up Saturday, we've got a big football game for you as the North Carolina Tar Heels back in action on the home turf of Keenan Stadium. UNC, of course, celebrating their 100th year of playing games at Keenan Stadium. And they've got a big-time opponent coming to town this weekend as the third-ranked and undefeated Notre Dame Fighting Irish will be squaring off with the Tar Heels. That is set for a noon kickoff on Saturday. And, of course, you can catch every single snap right here on your home for Carolina football, Central Carolina's Classic Hits, 105.5 WFJA. Pregame coverage takes the air Saturday morning at 11 o'clock with kickoff just after noon.
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The Midday Beach Party with Michael Bright, the Bright All-Star Band, all the way to number 2 on John Hook's chart. 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

0: It's official. After almost two decades, the Making Waves cruise returns, but this time we're going to be washed ashore. 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
2: I'm Jen Clark at the news desk. Our top story, an ex-Olympian no longer faces charges of vandalizing the reflecting pool. Sagar Magani reports from Washington.
3: A judge has agreed to permanently dismiss a case charging an ex-Olympian with vandalizing the Lincoln Memorial reflecting pool. The decision here in Washington could stop federal prosecutors from reviving the case against David Hearn as they face political pressure from President Trump. U.S. Attorney Jeanine Pirro had indicted Hearn in early July.
4: Hearn willfully destroyed property.
3: But weeks later said new evidence showed Hearn was not responsible for the damage and, in an embarrassment for the administration, dropped the case.
5: She folded like an umbrella.
3: Hearn's lawyers say the administration is still falsely accusing him of vandalizing the pool and that today's ruling is a win for the rule of law. Sagar Magani, Washington.
2: Meanwhile, the family of Renee Good, the Minneapolis mother who was shot and killed by an ICE agent earlier this year, filed two federal civil lawsuits today against the U.S. government and several top federal officials. One of the complaints alleges that federal law enforcement officers used excessive and deadly force against Good. The second complaint was filed against White House senior advisor Stephen Miller, former DHS Secretary Kristi Noem, Border Czar Tom Homan, ICE agent Jonathan Ross, and other federal agents. Federal officials continue to maintain that the agent fired out of self-defense, claiming that Good tried to ram him with her car. And Israeli Prime Minister Benjamin Netanyahu says that investigators are working to determine a motive for the actions of a co-pilot who stabbed the captain of a passenger jet in the Middle East on Wednesday.
6: He calls out to the aircrew, kill me. So it's clear he was suicidal. That's not a question. It was clear he was going to down that plane. Oh, it's not clear, but it looks very likely that he was going to down the plane and with all the passengers in there. And if you couple that with what I just told you about the Islamist tendencies, that radicalization that are found in his background, I think that'll give us a pretty good clue.
2: Police in Durham, North Carolina, are investigating after nearly 20 vehicles were broken into overnight at a local hotel. Officers responded to the La Quinta Inn after guests discovered smashed windows and ransacked interiors across the parking lot. Authorities are reviewing surveillance footage to identify the suspects as investigators examine whether the spree is connected to a rash of similar hotel break-ins across the region. I'm Jen Clark, and this is Radio Network News.
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3: 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Today we'll have patchy fog before 9 a.m., otherwise sunny with a high near 89 degrees. Tonight will be mostly clear with lows at around 64 degrees with a light south wind. Friday will be sunny with a high near 92 degrees with calm winds becoming southwest at around 5 to 7 miles per hour. And for Friday night, we'll have partly cloudy skies with lows at around 68 degrees. That's your forecast. I'm meteorologist Tricia

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That should work. 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

0: That's the Go-Go's. We got the beat here on Central Carolina's Classic Hits, 105.5 WFJA. Chris Morris with you, broadcasting live from the Speedy Express of Sanford, your DHL and FedEx connection. And I want to tell you about a great event that's coming this weekend to Dunn. Lace up for a great cause. Kristen's Run Against Violence is this Saturday, October 3rd at Tyler Park in Dunn, hosted by the Dunn Police Department. This 5K fun run honors Kristen Cottle, and every dollar benefits SAFE of Harnett County, which supports victims of domestic violence and sexual assault. There will be food trucks, a DJ, and fun for the whole family. Run it, walk it, or just come and cheer everyone on. That's a quick look at the WFJA community calendar brought to you by Bricks and Minifigs at the Spring Lane Galleria in Sanford.
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We say, turn it up. 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

0: Lisa, Lisa, and Lost in Emotion here on Central Carolina's Classic Hits. 105.5 WFJA. While taking a look at the clock on the wall, looks like it's time for me to head on out the door and head to the house. I appreciate you hanging out with me today. I had so much fun. Let's do it again tomorrow from 10 to 2 right here on Central Carolina's Classic Hits, 105.5 WFJA. But don't you go anywhere, because Elizabeth is here. She's going to hang out with you for the remainder of the afternoon. Keep playing all these great tunes for you. It's just what we do here on Central Carolina's Classic Hits, 105.5 WFJA.
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And I'm Elizabeth in studio, here to bring you more of the 70s, 80s, and 90s as you get ready to get on with your afternoon here in the lovely Sanford and surrounding areas. Coming up right now, we've got Landslide by Fleetwood Mac.

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And you're coming up right now. We've got Chic with La Freak.

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JA. And we have got a full cast of 70s, 80s, and 90s music coming at you all afternoon long. So make sure you stick around and listen up to all the great music we've got coming out of the studio today. Coming up right now, I've got Rick Springfield, Love Somebody. Coming up right now, I've got Rick Springfield, Love Somebody.